0: This is Messages of Hope. Today we're discussing what we can do about feeling ashamed. And later in the program, I'll be offering a free gift that offers support and understanding.
1: So how's the move going, Noel?
2: It's interesting. We're settling into the house okay, but it's very strange moving back to a place you grew up in after all these years.
3: Back to the old childhood home, eh?
2: Well, it's back to the old childhood stomping grounds, and I've been really surprised how many childhood memories have come back. You know, all the good times.
3: And I bet you all the naughty times.
2: And all the naughty times. Look, I tell you, just recently, I was cleaning out something in one of the back sheds of the house we bought. Mm-hmm. And there was a particular can of oil in there. Yeah. And the last time I used that sort of oil was when I was cleaning my air rifle when I was a boy of about 10 or 12. And suddenly all the memories came back, including the day that me and a mate found an abandoned house, which we thought was derelict, and shot out all the light bulbs for target practice. But in fact, was a house that was owned by people and was due to be rented. When I discovered that, I felt so ashamed. I've not told anyone until now. So I've confessed to you publicly.
1: Well, but talking about childhood, I remember being late for school was some of the most shameful things, walking in, being late and having everyone in the class looking at you as you came in to class, feeling so ashamed that you were a late arriving for school. And it's something I still carry now, that, even if I'm a late into a room or I walk into a room of people and I'm the only one coming in, I feel very ashamed and very embarrassed or exposed.
3: It's that feeling, isn't it, that you can just feel it coming up from, you know, here. You never forget that feeling.
1: No.
2: But it's a childhood thing you've carried through to adult life, isn't it?
1: It is, yes.
3: That's a bit like my parenting, I guess. I probably shouldn't say how ashamed of my parenting.
2: It's all right, I've confessed.
3: But I was shouting at my son the other day, as I do, but I was like really aware, can you close the windows? Because I didn't want the neighbours to hear me shouting. You know how you hear everything around there, or I perceive that you do. And it took me back afterwards. I remembered thinking, that's exactly what my mother used to do, and I swore I'd never, be my mother. And, it's that fear of, doesn't matter what happens inside your walls, but you don't let the neighbours hear what's going on. You keep your own dirty laundry inside the house. And there I was, doing the same thing. I'll shout at you, but only if the windows are all closed.
1: It's a lot of perception involved, isn't there?
3: It is.
1: Of how people are going to perceive you.
3: It is. It is. And that has been ingrained in me, I guess, from my childhood too, about that perception of that facade you present to the outside world.
1: Mm.

I'm Richard Fox and this is Messages of Hope. If you've ever felt ashamed or guilty and wish you could get rid of those feelings, there is hope. 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

0: This is Messages of Hope. Have you ever felt ashamed? Felt like people can see right through you, even when you've done nothing wrong?
1: It is an interesting thing, isn't it, that we always feel we've got an audience somewhere. And it's a very subtle thing, because it's not just what will they think of me if the windows are open, but it's even more, what will I think of myself if they think that of me? You know, it's a very self-referential type thing.
2: That's probably quite relevant to I'm thinking about, you know, the kids with the social media stuff nowadays, and the fact that, you know, on Facebook they've got all their posts of their, you know, what they're doing, how they're feeling, how many friends they've got on there, whether they're liked or not.
3: Yeah, or disliked.
2: Or disliked, yes, yeah. Or... defriended.
3: Yeah, defriended, yeah. The whole shame of having no friends or no one liking you.
2: So it's very, very much in your face about what people think of you, isn't
3: particularly because it stays up on the internet too. Mm. So it's there for
2: you can't
3: anyone
2: kind of escape
3: to see.
2: From it.
3: That's right. Kind of reminds me a little bit of dreams. I don't know if you've had kind of the dreams where you're naked in front of everyone in a stage situation.
2: Never had that dream, Richard.
3: It's that, I suppose it's that dream again, maybe of being late from school transposing itself, or not the reality of walking into school being late, transposing itself into a dream and having that fear or that exposure of being naked in front of this audience.
2: It's that exposure.
3: It's shame, yes.
1: But isn't it interesting that in that experience of being ashamed, you've actually done nothing wrong?
3: Yeah.
1: Sometimes we get ashamed when we've done stuff wrong, and we feel bad because we've done it. We feel ashamed that it's not worthy of us. But in that thing, you've not done anything wrong. It's just
3: It feels wrong, but
1: you're not being shamed because of something that you've objectively done. You're just being put to shame because of an audience looking at you, a sense of exposure, a sense of vulnerability.

0: This is Messages of Hope. Have you ever found a positive way to deal with shame? We'd love to hear about your experience, and sharing your story can help others. You can share your story on our Facebook page at Messages of Hope. Earlier, Noel, Celia and I talked about how shame makes us feel like everybody is watching us. God sees our hidden shame, but offers us freedom, not judgment.
1: It's interesting, as a Christian pastor, I've found often that people feel that God is their audience, and and in some ways he is. He's the biggest and most important.
2: He's always around us.
1: Yeah, he's the biggest and most important audience, but they respond or react to God as children, you know. We think when we're children we can hide stuff from our parents. You think by keeping the windows closed you can hide stuff.
3: But he's probably actually already in that room, inside the closed doors, isn't he, or the closed windows.
1: That's right. That's right. So it's God's the audience, but it's not a condemning audience.
3: What do you mean?
1: Well, again, as speaking as a Christian pastor, and from my own experience, I'd have to say the most beautiful thing is to realise that Jesus knows us and sees us and knows us from our conception all the way through and is not ashamed. You know, he's not ashamed of the stuff-ups we've made. He's not ashamed of the mistakes. He's not ashamed. Beautiful verse in the Bible, he says he's not ashamed to call us his brothers and sisters. Whereas often if we've had a family member who's disappointed us or brought shame to the family, we cut them off.
2: But so even though he sees all that shame and sees what we do and what we've done and what we think, he still calls us his brother and sister.
3: That's really different, isn't it?
2: He loves us.
3: To our fear of what everybody else thinks of us, is that to know that there's nothing to fear there.
1: Yeah, that you can be exposed before God, spiritually naked before God, and don't fear that he's going to condemn you because of that.
2: Yeah.
1: But that's the very
2: cut
1: place.
2: Cut you off or...
1: That's the very place that he comes to you.
2: And
1: he comes in a very beautiful, sympathetic way because he himself was naked and exposed on the cross. You
2: know? Well, that's where I take heart. Maybe it's with my naked dream too, I don't know. But he was naked up on a cross. And so that's way more than me dreaming of being naked in front of an audience. That's, you know, there's God himself in Jesus on that cross, being shamed for all the world to see.
3: He understands, I guess that's the big thing, isn't it? He understands our shame. He knows that. He understands what it's like, but he's there and accepting us.
1: Yeah. It's beautiful that Jesus will never unfriend me from his Facebook wall.

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Easy Like Sunday Morning. Yeah, you're listening to 2WCR, your voice, your music and the sounds of the Warrumbungles. Got Rob in the chair and I'll be here for the next couple of hours telling you what's happening in and around Coonabarabran District and looking at the weather and playing some music for you. So just stand by and we'll have all sorts of information for you. So the first thing we're going to do is look at the weather. Today, Sunday, the 30th of August, we're looking at a sunny day today with light winds becoming east to southeasterly, gusting up to about 20k during the morning, then becoming light in the afternoon. We've got a forecast maximum of 21 degrees for Coonabarabran for today. We're currently sitting at 16 degrees. The fire danger rating in our area today is, there is no rating because all the areas around us, central ranges, northwestern area, upper and lower central plains, have no rating. So that means they're a bit below the moderate setting. The sun protection advisory indicates that from now till 2:50 this afternoon, UV index is predicted to reach 6, and that's a high reading. So that means if you're going to be outside, and I think a lot of people will be outside in weather like this, don't forget to, you can still get sunburned. So make sure that you wear a hat, a broad-brimmed hat, and or sunscreen on, and make sure the kids outside also have the same things on too. Now tomorrow, Monday the 31st of August, we're looking at a sunny day tomorrow, with light winds during the day, and tops at 22 degrees is forecast for tomorrow. Then we step into Tuesday, which is the first day of September, and we have a maximum temperature of 21 degrees forecast and a mostly sunny day forecast for us. No rain today, no rain tomorrow. In fact, all the days ahead, no rain predicted. Let's look at

Wednesday, the 2nd of September, and we're looking at a partly cloudy day with tops of 23 degrees in Coonabarabran. And Thursday, partly cloudy and tops of 23 again for and no rain for Thursday. So no rain at all over the coming days. So that's the forecast for us. Now, the maximum temperature we got to yesterday was 21 degrees. We had no rain at all yesterday, and the minimum temperature came down to reasonably cool, 0.6 of a degree. So just above zero, 0.6. So it felt quite cool very early in the morning. That's what happened over the last 24 hours. So as I said before, we've got 16 degrees outside with about 50% humidity, so the air is fairly dry at the present time. And the wind is coming from the east, southeast, and it's blowing at about 4 kilometres per hour at the present time. So there you are. That's all the weather information for you to keep you up to date with what's happening.

Yeah, that was Kenny Rogers there, and Sunshine. And that's all we've got today. Vincent, I'm going to play you a song from Brandon Flowers. The song is called Plans.

That song is called Plans and it's sung by Brandon Flowers. Now, I've got two closure notices for the national parks. First of all, the Warrumbunga National Park will be closed due to aerial and ground pest control operations. And this closure will mean that all walking tracks and all camping grounds and the visitor centre will all be off limits. They'll all be closed. This period of closure will start next Sunday, a week away from today, on the 6th of September, and it will go for almost 1 week while they do these pest control operations. It'll open again on next Saturday, the 12th of September. Sorry, not next Saturday, but the Saturday after, the 12th of September. So it's almost closed for a whole week. So that's the Warrumbunga National Park. So all camping grounds, all walking trails, and even the visitor centre will be closed. In conjunction with that, they'll also be doing a aerial pest control operation in the Cooler Tops National Park. So that will also be closed, basically from the same time. It'll start from Sunday Sunday the 6th, and go through to Friday the 11th of September. And national park will be closed for that period of time too. So it's almost the same as the Warrumbunga National Park. So be aware of that. And you mustn't go into either of those parks during that period of time. Penalties do apply for non-compliance. If you go into those areas, you will be talked to very severely. So because for your safety, that you need to not be there. So that's the two closure notices we have from about the Warrumbunga National Park and also the Cooler Tops National Park. Okay, the next thing is on the 5th of September, which is next Saturday. That's when the Tour de Gorge bike ride is on. So if you're a mountain bike rider, pump up your tyres and get ready to go into the annual Tour de Gorge bike ride. It'll take you through the spectacular landscapes of the Pilliga Forest and the Pilliga Nature Reserve area. The riding is suitable for, it's medium sort of difficulty, suitable for adults and children 5 years and over, and the ride has three options. That is, you can go on a 50-kilometre ride, a 36-kilometre ride, or a 12-kilometre ride, whichever you want to do. The ride is on unsealed fire trails, mostly flat to undulating, slightly undulating conditions, with some short, steep hills. And some sections of the ride are likely to be very sandy, soft, and corrugated. And there may be muddy sections or even waterwork crossings, depending on the amount of rain that we've had up that way. If you haven't registered yet, you're leaving it a bit late, but you can still register, $30 per rider. And with that $30, you will get a registration pack. Spectators can watch all the riders, and of course it doesn't cost anything for spectators to go. You can also buy a Tour de Gorge jersey online to commemorate your ride. They cost about $80 each, and you need to contact. Well, I'll tell you the number to ring to register and to get all this together if you want to go into the Tour de Gorge. The number is 1300 072 757. Ring that number for more information. Now, where you start off from and where you come back to is the Pilliga Pottery out along the Newell Highway there. And so that's where you start from and that's where you finish, at the Pilliga Pottery on the 5th of September. Now, they do need you there by 8:30 in the morning. This is for riders, because that's when they'll give a briefing. Then the rides actually start from 9 o'clock, and then hopefully everyone will be back by around about 1 p.m. As spectators, you can watch them start off, and then you can have a great time doing all sorts of things around Pilliga Pottery on the day.
So that's the that's what's happening with Tour de Gorge, and it's we've been talking about it for a little while. It's all coming up next week, the Saturday, the 5th of September, and for riders, starting at 8:30 a.m. at Pilliga Pottery.

That's a song from Michael Rosenberg, better known as Passenger. And that was his version of the REM song called Losing My Religion. Here's a song to go with the Tour de Gorge pushbike song.

Yeah, that was actually James Last producing that song, Pushbike Song. Yeah, a different version to what the Mixtures do. Now, the next thing I want to mention to you is another call out for people to volunteer to be community drivers for community transport. They still need a few more people, so if you've got some time spare and you don't mind driving a car, then how about, and you want to give something back to your community, well, why not be a volunteer community transport driver? As a volunteer, you'll gain confidence, experience, have fun, and most of all, have the satisfaction of doing something that will make a big difference to someone else's life. So if you would like to do that, contact Warrnambool Community Care. Now, down in Coorong, you can contact them on 63785130, and in Coonabarabran, 68492200. And I'll give you all the information that you need to that's needed for you to be a volunteer driver. Doing that will enable you to connect with your community and make a big difference to other people's lives. Remember that sometime in the future, you'll probably be very thankful for community transport because you'll be using it too to get to doctors and appointments in other towns and surrounding areas. So have a good think about it and register as a volunteer driver, and will make a difference to you and to your community.

That's Bretta Phillips there with a song called Drive, which is a hair cover of the Cars version of Drive, which came out way back in the early 1980s. Okay, now I just want to remind you that Council is going to be doing this this public inspecting public areas across the Shire to identify unattended property that may be creating safety hazards, obstructing access, or impacting the appearance of our towns and villages. So what they're doing is they're looking for things like trailers and boats and caravans and cars and other personal things that are on public land, which really have to be moved to private land. So council is encouraging residents to check that any of those things are being stored on private land, not on public roads and footpaths and nature strips, etc. The compliance program will be undertaken in accordance with the Public Spaces Unattended Property Act of 2021, which gives councils powers to manage unattended property in public places. So where unattended property is identified, authorised officers may issue notices requiring items to be removed within a specified time frame. If notices are not complied with, council may issue penalty infringement notices and or take further action where appropriate. So it's something that we need to do, to be aware of, that you're not leaving unattended property out on the footpath or in public places. Though it will be removed by council if you don't do anything about it. If you would like more questions, or would like to ask more questions about the compliance program, contact the Wombong Shire Council on 6849 2000, or you can email them on info@warrumbungle.nsw.gov.au and find out all about it. Just make sure that if you've got stuff parked out, you know, you drive around town, you might see unregistered vehicles, for example, sitting on footpaths and they've been there for the last 2 years. Well, that's a no-no. They need to be moved up into private areas. Okay, here's Scott McKenzie and San Francisco.

San Francisco. That was Scott McKenzie there singing that song. Okay, we're racing up towards news time. Here's a little bit of Madhavani to take us up to that time at 11 o'clock.

and playing checkers by the tree.

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That was Matt Taylor there. I remember when I was young. Good little song there. Okay, the next thing I just want to talk about is yesterday I interviewed Professor Carl Glazebrook. He's the chair of the Anglo-Australian Telescope Council. Carl's from Swinburne University, and he's the chairperson of the AAT Council. Now, we were talking about what's going to happen with the Anglo-Australian Telescope in the future. Well, first of all, there are 11 telescopes up, active 11 telescopes up at Siding Spring Observatory, and the AAT is just one of them. Since 2018, the AAT has been supported by a consortium of Australian universities led by the Australian National University, or the ANU. And with local funding, well, crucial local funding support from the federal government. The funding is managed by a group called Astronomy Australia Limited, and they provide, they secure research infrastructures for our astronomers here. The federal government's current funding for the AAT is due to expire on the 30th of June 2027. And as a result, the Australian Astronomy Limited and the ANU have been working on very closely on options for the future directions of the AAT. For many Australian astronomers, the AAT provides crucial training in advanced optical facilities that allows them to work with newer and best-in-the-class telescopes in Chile and Hawaii. The telescope it will complete its suite of the AAT, that is, will complete its suite of internationally renowned wide-field surveys exploring the evolution of our galaxy, the local universe, and the planets orbiting around other stars. The next generation of surveys will be delivered by larger and newer facilities overseas. This means that the AAT will need to transition to new and exciting sciences. And it's done this. We've done this before in numerous times during the 52 years of the telescope. So the AAT is perfectly positioned to complement a lot of the new facilities like the Rubin Observatory's Legacy Survey of Space and Time. The Rubin Observatory's Legacy Survey of Space and Time.

of government funding will be crucial to underwrite this sort of stuff that they want to do in the future. So that's what we were talking about yesterday, and what's being planned for the future of the AET. Remember that the AET, as I said, is just one of 11 telescopes that are in active use at Siding Spring Observatory. So there's a lot of other telescopes running up there too. So looking forward to the AET and the ANU and the AAL to gather details to demonstrate to government that the value that the AET brings to our region here, and also to the country, and also to science. So that's what's been happening. So we have a bright future, and they're looking at this going on for at least another decade or so, or even into the 2040s. So exciting times for the AET. So there'll be a lot of dialogue going on there to secure funding from the federal government on this. So that was basically an overview of what we were talking about yesterday. So it'll be new horizons for the AAT telescope at Siding Spring Observatory.

New Horizons. That's the Moody Blues. Just while we've been talking about telescopes, there's another telescope due to be launched into space today, actually. That's the Nancy Grace Roman Space Telescope. And that will be launched from the Space Kennedy Center in America on the 30th. So that'll probably mean for us tomorrow. So this is a really new space telescope. It's like having a telescope. Normally telescopes only have a small field of view, and so you center on individual things. But this one is like having a telescope with a wide angle, a super wide angle lens on it. So it'll see a lot of objects all at one time. So it generate incredible amounts of data. And we'll investigate things like dark matter and dark energy and exoplanets and all sorts of other interesting things that people ask questions about. So it'll probably settle a lot of give the answers to a lot of those questions. So this is the Nancy Grace Roman Telescope being launched from Kennedy Space Center today. And so I'm very interested in seeing how that all goes. And that's something that AAT may be able to be involved in too. So I think that's really good. So you might be able to see that. No doubt they'll have it on TV in the news as it launches from Kennedy Space Center. Okay, let's have another song, Roberta Flack.

Where Is the Love? That's Roberta Flack and Donny Hathaway, both singing that song there. They just thinking when they recorded that, it would be in the early 1970s, probably about 1972 or so, that they brought out that song. Great song from them. Don't forget that the winter exercise programs are still running. These are organised by Faye and Pat, and they happen at the Scout Hall in George Street, Coonabarabran, each Tuesday and Thursday afternoons, 4 p.m. to 5 p.m. So they go for 1 hour, and the cost is just $4 per session, and it's one way of keeping good and fit, and having a lot of fun at the same time. Live Life Well is what they call it. Exercises for strength and balance. And if you'd like more information, Faye is the contact person, 0408 135 602. Or you can also contact Pat on 0467 036 550. And everyone is welcome to go along to these exercise classes at the Scout Hall in George Street, Tuesday and Thursday afternoons, 4 p.m. start time, and you'll be able to live life well with these exercises for strength and balance.

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Stick Together. That's it was Bryan Adams then. Bryan, trying to think. Bryan Ferry it was, not Bryan Adams. Bryan Ferry. Stick Together. And Dolly Parton sang 9 to 5. Making Your Mind Up was Bucks Fizz. And Hasta Mañana was ABBA. They were the songs that were playing just then. Let me tell you what's happening on 2WCR for the rest of the day. We'll continue on with some good music throughout the day for you to keep you well and truly entertained. Don't forget to listen to Chimes. That's this afternoon at 5 o'clock. That's a really good program of Australian artists. That's followed then by 6 o'clock by the St. Lawrence of School Kids program. So make sure you listen to that and give the kids a cheer. And at 7 o'clock onwards, that'll be Time Warp with Chico Roll, and he'll certainly keep you up to date with some really good music from the 60s, 70s and 80s. So stay tuned to 2WCR, and hopefully we'll provide music that you like to listen to. I'll talk to you next on Tuesday morning when I'm in for the Tuesday morning program. So I'll talk to you then. So stay safe and sound, take care, and just enjoy life. Here's a little bit of music from The Night for you to take us up to the 12 o'clock news, midday.

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walk on by. Girls be looking like Debbie Fly. 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It's Red Bull with the big ass bro, and like Bruce Lee, I got the clout, yeah. 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
1: Self-harm means any behaviour which involves the deliberate causing of pain or injury to oneself, usually as an extreme way of trying to cope with distressing or painful feelings. Self-harm is often a response to feelings of extreme psychological distress or emotional pain. As well as being physically dangerous, self-harm is often a sign that the person needs help for a mental health problem associated with the behaviour. While it can be difficult talking to someone who is secretive or ashamed about their self-harm, it is still important to have that conversation. SANE Australia Executive Director, Barbara Hocking.
2: People who self-harm do often feel very guilty and ashamed of it. I think, though, that someone who is a friend or a colleague can open the subject saying, look, I'm sensing that you're having a tough time at the moment. Is there something I can do to help? Can I help at all? You know, so that maybe indirectly talk about it. Not, if obviously, if you see someone actually in the act of injuring themselves, well, I think that's quite a different thing again. But if you just sense that someone may be thinking about it, or perhaps maybe was doing something the night before, I think it's worth coming more obliquely, just saying, I'm sensing that you're having a tough time. Is there anything I can do to help? To start that conversation and to let the person know that you care, you're concerned, to let them know you're not judging them. I think that's really important. But to focus on the feelings that the person may be experiencing rather than the actions. It's really important if you are encouraging someone to get help and if you are trying to distract them from doing it, and if that doesn't work, if the person still does go ahead and injure themselves, it's important to remember that it's not your fault. You know, you've done what you can to help. That is responsibility of the person themselves to stop their action, if you like. And it's really important, though, that you maintain that encouragement and support so that they're less likely to do it.
1: It's important to ask your doctor about any concerns you have if you or someone you know is affected by self-harm. SANE Australia's fact sheet on self-harm is available at sane.org, where you'll also find a range of easy-to-read publications and multimedia resources on mental illness.
3: This program is funded by the Australian Government Department of Health and Ageing.

He had all the coons in the mallee cutting a run. In the bed all day, Big Johnny did lay. Now I thought he was going to die. 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

They fell in love, could have been lost, probably too young to know. If she'd say yes, he'd be blessed, she's the sweetest girl he's ever known. So with his dimples and his smile and his big brown eyes, he said, would you be my wife? She said, I'll be your bride, wear this ring with pride that you made from a bit of copper pipe.

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1: And I'm Rolly.
2: Me and my mates love having a barbie on the weekend. We've got a great back deck and there is no better place to cook up a feed. The other week, a couple of friends were mucking around with a footy a bit too close to the grill. Well, one of them ended up burning his hand pretty badly.
3: Many of us are pretty careful around the stove or heaters at home, but there's also a number of ways you can get badly burnt outside your house. Barbecues and outdoor grills pose a danger both during cooking and afterwards as they take time to cool down, and gas heaters commonly used on patios can topple over. Tools such as blowtorches and soldering irons should be kept locked away, and care should be taken with lawnmowers as they retain heat for several minutes after the grass has been cut. When you're camping, campfires left unattended can be a risk, and embers, coals and ashes can stay hot for up to 8 hours after the fire has been buried under dirt or sand.
4: This program is funded by the Australian Government Department of Health and Ageing.
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1: 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He was in a bit of pain, but it took him ages before he decided to call an ambulance. It made me wonder, how would I really know if I was having a heart attack?
2: A heart attack usually causes discomfort or pain in the centre of the chest. 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The chest discomfort may spread to the neck and throat, jaw, shoulders, the back, either or both arms, and even into the wrists and hands. Some people don't even get any chest pain, only discomfort in parts of the upper body. 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

I'm a singer. 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There's nothing else I've known. I'm always on the move, so I tend to keep my life real simple.

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0: We are Year 6 and Kindergarten students, here to conduct an interview with our Kindergarten buddies.
1: 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I am in Year 6 at St. Lawrence's. My buddy's name is Banjo. Every year at St. Lawrence's, our kindergarten students are assigned to Year 6 buddies. 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
1: Are you ready for your interview, Banjo?
3: Yes.
1: How old are you, Banjo?
3: 6.
1: If you were an animal, what animal would you be?
3: A lion.
1: If you had $1 million, what would you do with it?
3: Buy dogs.
1: What job would you like to have when you're older?
3: A policeman job.
1: If you could have any superpower, what would it be?
3: Laser eyes.
1: Why would you have this power?
3: To chase off criminals.
1: What do you think about your mum and dad's job?
3: Good.
1: Do you like to ride motorbikes and quads?
3: Yes.
1: Do you have any pets?
3: Yes.
1: What are their names?
3: Millie, Ringo and Doo.
1: Where is your favourite place to go for holidays?
3: The beach.
1: Do you have any brothers or sisters?
3: Yes.
1: Are they older or younger?
3: Older.
1: What are their names?
3: Matilda and Travon Dillon.
1: Now I know you have a joke to tell, don't you, Banjo?
3: Yes.
1: What's the joke?
3: Why did the toilet paper not cross the road?
1: Why?
3: Because it got stuck in a crack.
1: Thank you, Banjo. You are very good at this. This is Ariana and...
3: Banjo.
1: And you are listening to 2WCRFM 99.5. We are students from St. Lawrence's Catholic Primary School. Before I pass you on to Beatrix and Matilda, let's listen to a song, Chasing You by Morgan Wallen.

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1: Matilda.
0: I am a Year 6 student from St. Ignatius Catholic Primary School, and I'm going to interview my beautiful buddy, Matilda. Are you ready, Matilda?
1: Yes.
0: Matilda, what song do you think is the best to dance to?
1: Pink Pony Club.
0: What do you like most about school?
1: Cleaning up the classroom.
0: What foods do you not like to eat?
1: Onion.
0: Yeah, it's not very nice, is it? What do you want to be when you grow up?
1: I'm a Year 6 teacher.
0: What do you think mums and dads do at work?
1: Drive a grader.
0: If you could have any superpower, what would it be?
1: Everything.
0: What would you use your superpower for?
1: To save people.
0: That's nice. What do you like to do on the weekends when you're not at school?
1: Going to the zoo.
0: What's your favourite food?
1: Ice cream.
0: Yum. If you were the boss of the house, what new rule would you make?
1: Having ice cream for dinner every night.
0: Well done, Matilda, and thank you for allowing me to interview today. I've got one final question. Can you do the Michael Jackson?
1: Hee
0: hee. What about you, Banjo?
2: Hee hee.
0: You are amazing. Thank you.
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3: We are Year 6 and Kindergarten students from the St. Lawrence's Catholic Primary School.
0: And I'm Beatrix. Thank you all for listening to our interviews with our buddies, Banjo and Matilda. We hope you enjoyed it. Did you enjoy your first time on radio, Banjo?
1: Yes.
0: What about you, Matilda?
1: Yes.
0: You are both amazing. Well done. We will now finish with one of our favourite songs, Brandy, You're a Fine Girl by Looking Glass.

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and welcome to another Time Warp here on WCR FM 99.5 on your Richter scale. I'm the original Chico Roll, and that was Jerry and the Pacemakers, Jerry Marsden. They're our official artists tonight from 1966, Girl in the Swing. Before that, we had Alison McCallum, I think, and to open our show. That was so long ago, I can't remember now. Thank you for your company. Hope you enjoy the show. It's your weekly dose of classic hits and great memories from the 50s and 60s and a little dash of 70s, perhaps. Maybe more. I might have put the wrong tape up. What do you call it? 8 minutes past the hour of 7 is the time. This is Donovan, Scottish Lass, lad, from 1966. You know the song.

Jim Pitney from Line 65, Looking Through Your Eyes of Love. During the Pacemakers, they featured artists tonight. They formed in 1959 and disbanded in 1966. I didn't realise that, but they didn't have a very long career. They formed in Liverpool, of course, where the Beatles did. They were the second group signed by Brian Epstein after the Beatles. And, of course, George Martin also produced some of their records. They didn't know this either, but they're the second most successful group after the Beatles and the first act to have their first three recordings go to number one. Unbelievable. Of course, they've all passed away now, unfortunately. They've all gone to the big concert in the sky. The last one, of course, was Les McGuire, the pianist, who features in the next track we're going to play. But Jerry Marsden and Freddie Marsden, Jerry was the vocal, did the vocals and played the guitar. Freddie was the drummer. Last but not least was Les Chadwick. So the four boys, Jerry, Fred, and the two Leses, they've all gone. And this is the track. I like this song, it features Les McGuire on piano quite, yeah, well, you have a listen. Pretend.

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Time Warp with Chico Roll. Chico, what's the next record?

Yeah, the unmistakable voice of Jimmy Martin, who was born in 1941 and 42, sorry, and passed away in 2021. A blood disorder that went to his heart, and 79 years young he was. But the first one to go was his brother, Freddie Martin, the drummer. He passed away in 2006. And something I didn't know, but a little black book tells me that when the Beatles sacked, in inverted commas, Pete Best, the drummer, he was off the job, but he said, no, I'm happy to stay where I am, and because it went to Ringo, which the rest is history. But I wonder if that was a good or bad decision, but obviously he was happy to stay with his brother and the Pacemakers, and there you go. 22 minutes past the hour, we have the Hollies from 1969.

The Muggies from 1969, I think. Peter Nesmith wrote that song. I listened to the band. Quite good. 28 minutes past the hour. Digby Richards, Australian. Came from Dunedoo, someone told me. I think the Cardinal Chris mentioned he came from Dunedoo. I'm not sure, but the Cardinals never wrong. I mean, Cardinals never are. Even the ones that are ordained, so they say, anyway. Here he is from 1971.

Oh, William Shakespeare from 1974. I've got the wrong Jewish bistic. It's got a few 70s hitting this one, and but they're okay. They'll be fine. Look, I had a shocker today. Poor old Warden, my lovely wife Paula, she had a frustrating day. Everything went bloody wrong. Recipes stuffed up, washing, put the wrong loads in, and just everything went wrong. But she hung in there, and I tried to be supportive. I told her to embrace all your mistakes and everything would be okay. So she came over and she gave me a great big hug and walked away.

Mama Cass said it from the mamas and papas. I think 1968 was the year for that Dream a Little Dream. 30 minutes to the hour of 8 o'clock. You're tuned to 2 WCRFM. It's your voice, your music, and the sound of the Warren Mongrels.

Oh, Bloodsweat and Tears, American band, 10-piece instrumental band. Had a few hits, but not a lot. This one, probably one of my favourites. And speaking of dying, sadly this week we lost Dolly Parton, American country music singer, 80 years young, and very sad. And apparently, well, she is a very nice lady, or was a very nice lady. And very generous too. I've just got a track to play for her, just to say hi. For 1978, this is, I like this one, probably not her number one or one of her signature songs, but one that I like.

The Rogers Brothers from 1974, 75, something like that anyway. Who knows? Who cares? Well, if you thought today was a lovely day, tomorrow is no exception. For the last day of the month, Monday the 31st, for the Central West Lachlan Plains, two words, sunny, light winds. The boss has crashed everything else out. The maximum temperature for Coonabarabran is expected to reach 23, and of course sun protection is recommended from 9 to 3 in the afternoon. UV index is predicted to reach, I wish I had my glasses, 6 or 8, whatever, it's high. So slip, slap, slop, tri-step, dodge, weave, pass, tackle, do whatever you can to keep those nasty UV rays away. It's 8 o'clock, into our second hour of Classic Kids Great Memories. This is Horst Jankowski or something like that, with a walk in the wonderful, a walk in the Black Forest. A good instrumental. Have a listen.

5 minutes past the hour by the clock here on True Jabber Show FM. That was Ozzy Icon, Normie Rowe from 1966. It's not easy. Nice little ballad there. Classic hits, great memories, that's all we do. Bit of Mousetown here with Diana Ross from 1974.

Jerry Marsden from Jerry and the Pacemakers. I'll be there in 1965, towards the end of their career. Originally they were called Mars Bar, as in Marsden, and I don't know what the bar's for, but a lot of people, manufacturers, complained about it, so I had to change their name to Jerry and the Pacemakers. And of course, they followed the Beatles over to Hamburg in Germany back in 1961, 62, around about then. They performed at the Top Ten Club, whereas the Beatles, they were mainly at the Kaiser Cover. Influence on the for the Jerry and the Pacemakers, of course, was Chuck Berry and Fats Domino, which isn't surprising. John Lennon liked a bit of Chuck Berry. You'll Never Walk Alone, which is their, I guess, their theme song, was the anthem taken by the Liverpool Football Club in 1964, and they performed that on the Ed Sullivan Show, along with the whole football club. Now, I don't know what they were doing there, probably playing an exhibition match, but the Liverpool football team and Jerry and the Pacemakers were up in with Ed Sullivan on TV singing this classic.

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1: Hi, this is John English, and if you can actually hear me, you're listening to Community Radio 2WCR in Coonabarabran. And I said that in one hit. That's clever, eh? I gave you six ribbons.

Oh yeah, the unmistakable voice of Paul McCartney from the Beatles was a song he wrote called Yesterday. Actually, it was going to be called Scrambled Eggs for some reason, but they settled on Yesterday, which makes more sense, from 1965. I think it came off the album Revolver or Help, I'm not sure. Maybe Rubber Soul. I should know, but I just, I've had a mental block. I'm past this. 23 minutes past the hour. Classic is Great Memories. We have the Stingrays from 1965.

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from 1969, that was Cilla Black. Real name was Cilla White, and she was a hat-trick girl at the Cavern Club, where Brian Epstein met her, along with the Beatles and our featured artist tonight, during the Pacemakers, and of course he signed her up as well. But Darren the Pacemaker did perform at the Cavern. They weren't the resident band, the Beatles were, but they did quite a few shows there. And this is probably one of the songs they played while they were on stage.

Once we have a Seattle fan, that was The Loved Ones with Ever-Loving Man from 1966. I can't say much about him because I really don't know, and I didn't bring my little black book with me, so I can't say, but I know they're Australian, and they had three or four hits in the mid-60s. I can't think off the top of my head what they were. I'm having a great night tonight, but never mind. 16 minutes to the hour of 9 o'clock. This is Brendan Wood from 1967.

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You're listening to Classic Hits on Time Warp. Who's spinning them? I'm glad you asked. Chico Roll's spinning them. 2WCR FM 99.5, the heart of the Warrumbungles. You stay tuned.

Yeah, says the best of the last. Our picture of the year in the Pacemakers was very close to merging. 1966, I think, was the year for that classic. And, well, that's our show tonight. Thank you for your company. Hope you enjoyed our program and our little tribute to our salute to Jerry Marsden. We'll be back next week. Same bad time, same bad channel, with more classic history and great memories. Till then, you know the routine. Stay safe. Be kind to each other. Yabba, yabba, yabba, yabba, yabba, yabba. And don't forget, if you can't be with the one you love, love the one you're with. That's all, folks. Here's Bitter Tea Jam, a rendition of what we finish off with.

0: die.
1: In the beginning, before the days of the white man, away in the distance, deep in the black hills of Parahaki, there lived a great chief who died after drinking 800 cups of tea. He got drowned in his teepee.
0: Layita! Hanyatane!
1: In the beginning, there were just drums. No guitars, no bass, no piano. Just those terrible, bloody drums. Night after night, day after day, week after week. On the sixth night, the drums stopped. Jeez. And the chanting began. I figured there must have been about four of them. The chanting carried on as I was talking. Perhaps not as loudly as that, though. Then the chanting stopped. Then the drums started again. And they went on and on and on. Then they stopped. Then they started. Then they stopped. Then they started. Then they stopped. Then the chanting started and stopped. The drum even got one in there. Then the drum started again. Then they stopped. Then there's nothing. Then they started again. Along with the chanting. All of a sudden there was a clap of thunder. It was an unusual kind of thunder. Lightning struck. The lightning sounded a lot like the thunder. It started to rain softly. The rain got heavier. The thunder got louder. Thunder, it stormed, it rained, it blew. Rain, hail. Stop, stop, stop! How can I work in this weather? Ladies and gentlemen, we are privileged to have tonight a member of this group whose roots go back to the Navajo tribe of North America. So I would like to introduce to you on... Who wants to do it tonight? It's a recording one. On bass, Mr. Alan Foot and Mouth. I'd like to get Al to come forward. Yeah, why not? Give Al a round of applause, ladies and gentlemen. I'd like to get Al to come forward and say a few words in the Navajo tongue, and I'd like to see if I can't translate whatever he says. So, Al, could you say a few words in the Navajo tongue, please?
2: Surely you can't be serious.
1: I am, and don't call me Shirley. Just do that. Bloody gag, okay? Old Indian proverb.
3: I'll not be taking your...
1: No. Red Indian. Dork. Red Indian, okay? Navajo. He would like to sing a song. The song is called Come a Little Bit Closer. It's shorter than you think. No, you can't say that. You filthy little Indian. Say something properly, an old Indian proverb or something. No filth, okay? Old Indian proverb. I have loved.
3: Oh.
1: The drummer? Hey!
4: Get out of there.
1: Hey, speaking of puffs, can you... Did you hear about the queer police car? Sorry. Old Indian proverb. What do you get if you've got 250 castrated Navajos? And 250 castrated Apaches. I don't know, what do you get if you've got 250 castrated Navajos and 250 castrated Apaches? The Indianapolis 500. Aye, listen. Look, I'm telling you, it's the last time, boy. Bloody last time. You've had it, you know, it's finished. Yeah, do it properly. Old Indian proverb. Now, come on, Al. Don't forget, if you're driving home tonight, that 95%... of... Sorry, hello. You just bloody walk right into that one, boy. Sorry, old Indian proverb. Sorry. I'll do it properly this time. Sorry. Sorry. Oh, I thought you were going to do it. Oh, sorry. Hana no kuchishikishike te te enonomokawa. Don't forget, if you're driving home tonight, that 95% of New Zealand's road accidents are caused by drunken driving.
3: So te ne poko kakashita e te ne ne. Get 'em.
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0: My granddad had a stroke a couple of years ago. Then he started to forget simple things like how to make his cup of tea in the morning. Grandma and Mum took him to his doctor. He had some tests and the doctor said that he had vascular dementia. Now I help out more and make Grandad's cup of tea every morning.
1: There are a number of common forms of dementia. Many of us would have heard of Alzheimer's disease, an irreversible brain disease which affects a person's memory, thinking and behaviour. Vascular dementia is often caused by strokes or problems with the circulation of blood in the brain. The other common form of dementia is related to excessive drinking of alcohol. While there's no cure for dementia, early diagnosis means that information and support can be offered as soon as possible. It may also be possible to slow down the effects of the disease. So remember, if you or someone you know are showing signs of confusion or forgetfulness, then get some advice from a doctor or your health clinic.
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1: Veterans of military service often come back to Australia with stress and with mental health problems. 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Maureen Eady, a counsellor with VVCS, explains who is eligible for the service and why veterans are at risk of mental health problems.
2: People who are eligible to use the Veterans and Veterans Families Counselling Service have to be either a veteran — it sounds like it has to be an old person, but it's not — it's anyone who's had any overseas military service or peacekeeping operation. And our service now encompasses, and we want to make sure people know that all family members are eligible for using the VVCS. Younger veterans coming back, they have young families growing up, and we don't want to see the same problems, you know, manifest again if we can certainly intervene at an earlier stage. What we've found is that veterans who have had operational service have come in contact with some war situations where they're often encountered trauma, loss of mates, they've seen death and despair in many places, depending on what conflict they've been involved with. And this is usually outside the bounds of what humans normally have to endure. And so many have developed mental health problems such as post-traumatic stress disorder, anxiety disorders, depression. And along with that, what has often happened too is with depression has come higher suicide rates.
1: The Veterans and Veterans Families Counselling Service can be contacted 24 hours a day on 1-800-011-046. The service is open to all veterans from recent and past military service and their families.
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1: You guys get the ladder. 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
1: I've started doing a lot more physical activity recently. I've even joined a local walking group. Now I guess I probably need to take a look at my diet as well, because I don't always eat these.

Now I was kicking back, drinking, talking, squawking, getting in deep. See, I had found the time to sit with a good friend of mine. He had a little trouble lately getting sleep. He was saying something I can't remember.

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3: Good morning, I'm Laura Devoy. The number of Australians missing in Nepal has risen to 43. Rescue teams are continuing to work to locate the 2,500 people who are unaccounted for following last week's devastating floods. According to local authorities, at least 794 people have died in Nepal and 16 in Tibet. The federal government has announced an additional $3 million in funding. Speaking to the ABC, the Assistant Foreign Minister Matt Thistlethwaite explained what the money would go towards.
4: Most of that will go to funding hygiene kits. There's a desperate need for hygiene kits for people in the region and solar lights. Obviously, all of the power and telecommunications infrastructure has been wiped out. So those kits are being put together. They'll be transported by the Australian Defence Force over the coming days.
3: The Islamic Revolutionary Guard Corps has vowed to respond after the US reportedly struck Iranian missile launches in the Strait of Hormuz. It's the first military action in the Middle East conflict in a month. Washington has not commented on the reports, but in a statement shared by Iranian state media, the IRGC accused the US of a strategic and fatal mistake. It said several fighters and civilians were killed and wounded, but did not provide a death toll. The first gas from the Beetaloo sub-basin in the Northern Territory will flow into the network tomorrow. The NT government says more than 40 terajoules a day will flow into the grid. It says development of the basin is forecast to generate more than $17 billion in economic value over two decades and support more than 13,000 jobs by 2040. Veterans in Victoria are voicing concerns about planned cuts to allied healthcare. Shannon Kirkwood has the details.
5: Shadow Minister for Veterans Michael McCormack is continuing the national listening tour on the federal government's allied health cap for veterans. Today he's in the Victorian electorate of Flinders. The Albanese government's $5,000 annual threshold on allied health expenditure each financial year is due to come into effect from July 1 next year. It's attracted criticism from veterans, supporters and the federal opposition, with calls for it to be scrapped. Mr McCormack says the introduction of the cap is causing distress among veterans, saying they deserve to access care when they need it. Meantime, Veterans Affairs Minister Matt Keogh is facing calls to stand down after initially refusing to meet a veteran delegation opposing the cap.
3: Listeners are advised the following story contains the name of an Indigenous person who has died. Tributes are flowing for Australian boxing great Tony Mundine, who has died at the age of 75. Known as Chock, Mundine was the only Australian to fight in four weight divisions, and he held four different Australian titles. Former professional boxer Danny Green said he grew a great deal of inspiration from watching Mundine. George Kambosos Jr. says it's a sad day in Australian sport. Australians are being told it's not too late to complete the census. The Bureau of Statistics says more than 10 million households have submitted online forms and returned paper forms. The ABS says over the coming weeks, census staff will continue engaging with communities across Australia to ensure everyone is counted. It's compulsory to complete the form. Penalties for failing to do so can include prosecution and fines of up to $364 per day. That refusal continues. Turning to sport, the New Zealand Warriors are back on top of the NRL ladder after a 46-32 win over the Newcastle Knights. The North Queensland Cowboys defeated the West Tigers 24-10 and the Parramatta Eels beat the Cronulla Sharks 38-18.
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6: 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Yes, forecast Bureau of Meteorology have sent through the forecast for the next 3 days. Monday, 31st of August, that's the last day of winter, and we're looking at sunny condition and light winds. Maximum of 23 and sunny. Tuesday, that's tomorrow, the 1st of September, sunny, light winds becoming north to northeasterly, 15 to 20 kilometres per hour during the morning, then tending north to northwesterly, 15 to 25 during the day, and a maximum of 22 degrees tomorrow, mostly sunny, first day of spring. Now, Sun protection for tomorrow recommended from 9:10 to 2:50 p.m. and the UV index predicted to reach 7, which is high. And then the next day on Wednesday, it'll be on 6, which is still high. Slip, slop, put the hats on, sunscreen, and look after those littlies. Wednesday, the 2nd of September, mostly sunny, winds northerly, 15 to 25, turning northwesterly during the morning. And a 24 degree expected tomorrow, for Wednesday, mostly sunny. So we have 23 maximum today, 22 on Tuesday and 24 on Wednesday. Current temperature here at the studios at 8 a.m. is 6 degrees, 97% humidity and 1032.0 hectopascals or barometric pressure.

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Community announcements till 9 o'clock. Close your notice. The Warrumbungle National Park will be closed due to an aerial and ground pest control operation. This closure includes all walking tracks, campgrounds and visitor centre. The next period for closure will be 3 p.m. Sunday, the 6th of September. That's next Sunday to the 12th of September. Okay, so that's the following Saturday. Please note, Warrumbungle National Park will be closed between the 6th and the 12th of September. Closure notice due to an aerial pest control operation at the Coolar Tops National Park, where it will be closed from 12 p.m. Sunday, the 6th of September, to Friday, the 11th of September. Okay? The operation may be cancelled or completed and the park reopened without notice. But penalties do apply for non-compliance. So if you're caught in there on the 7th or the 8th, there'll be a penalty. Notice that Coolar Tops National Park will be closed from Sunday the 6th to Friday the 11th of September. Do you want to build new skills? Would you like to meet new people? Would you like to help your community? As a volunteer, you can gain confidence, experience, have fun, and most of all, have satisfaction from doing something that will make a difference to someone else's life. Community transport needs drivers to take clients to doctors, specialists, and other appointments in major towns and surrounding areas in their vehicle. As a volunteer, you'll be assisting the frail, aged, and younger people with disabilities and their carers who need support to enable them to live in their homes longer. Warrumbungle Community Care in Coolar, 6378 5130, and in Coonabarabin, 6849 2200. 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

That's Celine Dion and All By Myself on 2WCRFM 99.5. On the weather side of it, fire danger. Central Ranges, northwestern, upper and lower central west plains, no rating for any of those areas at the moment because we had a little bit of rain and it sort of set things up. There you go. If you're a mountain bike rider, pump up your tyres, get ready for the annual Tour de Gorge bike ride. Pedal through the spectacular landscapes of Pilliga Forest and Pilliga Nature Reserve near Barradoon. This Saturday, the 5th of September 2026, the briefing is at 8:30 and the ride is 9 a.m. to 1 p.m. And the meeting point is Pilliga Pottery in Dandry Road, Coonabarra. When you go out Newell Highway, 20 k's, turn to the left and down that sign. You'll see the sign says Pilliga Pottery. Go down there. And no wheelchair access because of the conditions of the road. And medium, suitable for adults and children. The grade is medium and it's suitable for adults and children 5 years and over. The ride options are 50 k's, 36 k's and 12 k's. The ride is on unsealed fire trails, mostly flat to slightly undulating, with some short, steep hills. Some sections are likely to be very sandy, soft and corrugated. There may be muddy sections or water crossings. The price is $30 per rider, including your registration pack. Spectators are free and Tour de Gorge jerseys are online. You can commemorate your ride, $80 a jersey, and limited sizes are available. The meeting point, as I said, is in Pilliga Pottery. Bookings to register, book online, phone or phone 1300 072 757 for more information. The Coonabarabin Croquet Club is seeking new members to play each Wednesday from 9:30 a.m. to 12:30 p.m. Both non-players and those with experience will be welcomed. Instructions are available for those learning and mallets are available or provided. The cost to play each day every Wednesday is $3. Shoes suitable for playing on the bowling greens are required. If you wish to contact a member, please ring Bev Rayner on 0437 733 369 or Mabel Mansour on 0428 722 492 or just come along at the bowling club on Wednesdays between 9:30 and 12:30. It's 8:20 at the moment. The council, Warren Bungle Shire Council, remind residents to keep public places clear, which means items such as trailers, boats, caravans, vehicles and other personal belongings left on public land can be obstructive to pedestrians and vehicle access. Create safety hazards and detract from the appearance of our town and villages. Council is encouraging residents to check that any vehicles, trailers or any other personal items are being stored on private property, not public roads, etc. The compliance program will be undertaken in accordance with the Public Spaces Act 2021, which gives councils powers to manage unattended property in public places. Now, council understands that many residents are not really aware of this legislation. If you have a vehicle and sitting on the street or the footpath, they can come along and warn you. They can then offer you a penalty infringement notice or even take further action. If you need to know any more, 6849 2000 is the phone number to ring.

Come On and Let Me Out, and that's John Farnham singing it for you. The winter exercise program called Live Life Well, exercises for strength and balance, runs each week on Tuesdays and Thursday afternoons at the Scout Hall in George Street. The George Street is the one you come up just before the primary school and turn left and go along there and you'll see the Scout Hall on your right. Starting time is 4 p.m. through to 5 p.m. and the cost is $4 per person. For more information, contact Faye on 0408 135 602 or Pat on 0467 036550. That's what it is. It's 8:26 and a half, and we're coming up to the 8:30 news very, very shortly. Coonabarabran Library, don't forget that library membership offers incredible value for money, especially when it comes to reading material, all sorts of reading material there. About national headlines and regional news, lifestyle, gardening, travel, health, and hobby titles. All you need is a library card, and it's free. That's a really incredible value for money, because it's free. 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
1: And you're listening to 2WCRFM 99.5, a member of that great organisation right across Australia, all volunteers and community radio. The Bureau of Meteorology are telling us for the next 3 days. Monday the 31st of August, today, last day of winter, 23 degrees and sunny conditions. Fire danger is no rating for all areas, central ranges, northwest and upper and lower central west plains. Tuesday, the first day of spring, first day of September, 22 degrees and mostly sunny. And Wednesday, the 2nd of September, maximum of 24 and mostly sunny. UV index predicted to reach 6 tomorrow and 7 today, which is high. Remember to slip slop, put the sunscreen on and look after those littlies and the hats as well. Okay, temperature at the moment outside here at the studios where we broadcast from the showground in the middle of the town of Coonabarabran, in the middle of the Warrumbunga Ranges. It's 13.9 degrees, 71% humidity and 103.2 hectopascals or barometric pressure.

That's What It Takes. That's Celine Dion singing it for us on 2WCR-FM. CWA Country Women's Association, they meet at the CWA Rooms in Casilla Street, Coonabarabran, the second Tuesday of the month at 2 p.m. So that's next Tuesday, not tomorrow, the next week. All women are invited to attend. For more information, ring Marlene on 0438 213 297. Or Donna Burton on 0428 288 244. Coonabarabran Evening View Club. They meet the first Thursday of the month in the wintertime. Well, it's sort of gone past that now. Nearly 6 p.m. to 6:30 p.m. start. They alternate venues, Cardigan's Coffee Shop or the Coona Club in Casilla Street. Call in to see Rhonda or Donna at Pressy's and ask them where it's going to be, or phone Cherie Con on 0448 852680. Excuse me. The Rotary Club of Coonabarabran, they meet each Monday night, so that's on tonight, 6 p.m. to 6:30 start at the Coona Club in Casilla Street. For more information about the activities of Rotary in Coonabarabran, you may call Joe Wilkin on 0429 684 282. 0429 684 282. 2357 Development Group, they meet on the second Thursday of the month at 2 p.m. at the Space Gallery in Dalgano Street. For more information about the activities of this lovely group, Kalina Sparks on 0401 292776. So there's been a name change there. Kalina is the new chairperson for the 2357. Vets Golf is on tomorrow, and we meet at 10 o'clock, and we're playing the perfect putt as well. Yes, the perfect putt, because we didn't do it last week, so it'll be played this week. And we ask you to come along, guys, and just enjoy the day. It's going to be a beautiful day to play golf. Also, while we're talking about the golf club, next Sunday, this coming Sunday, the 6th of September, they have the Monster Raffle on, starting selling tickets at 11:30. After the draw of 30 draws, and there'll be a barbecue lunch with dessert put on by the women, and the men do the barbie, $15 a head, which is very, very cheap. So come along and support the Coonabarabran Golf Club. And the little group that does that, they are raising funds for equipment inside the golf club. So if there's something inside needs to be done, that's what that group is doing. They're all members, and they do a great job. That's the Monster Raffle next Sunday at the golf club. Okay,

A candy-colored clown they call the Sandman. Tiptoes to my room every night. Just a sprinkle starter.

That's Roy Orbison, of course. And In Dreams, and before that we had Creedence Clearwater Revival. I heard it through the grapevine. Take us close to the news, and we have Engelbert Humperdinck. And you just have a wonderful day tomorrow and today. It's magnificent outside. Lap it up. First day of spring tomorrow. Vets Golf, don't forget, 10 o'clock. It's 8:52 and a half.

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0: 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And I'm Jared.
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There seems to be a new craze that's spread across the land. If I said it had no purpose, I'm sure you'd understand. It's all the new kids on the block. They bought a Commodore. And for